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You get up on the skate on a Saturday night, here's what you should do. 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
2: Welcome along to this week's Retro Chart Show. Coming up, more great songs and nostalgia from yesteryear on the UK Singles Chart. And this week, I'll take you back to this very day in the month of June of 1969 and 1983. Big songs today from the Beach Boys, from Irene Cara, Elvis Presley and Elton John. And we'll get things underway with a song climbing one this week at 27 from 1969. It's The Marmalade.
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It's June 1969 and the countdown from this day in history, and coming soon as always, a clue to that number one from this day back in our featured year. First of all, though, to 25 and a country classic from Glen Campbell.

In a poll of the 100 greatest country songs of all time, this song came in at number 8. I'm not surprised. An absolute classic. Glen Campbell and Galveston on the chart this week back in 1969 and down 9 to 25. Let's have your clue to the number 1, shall we? And it's this. A love song about a creepy crawly couple. A love song about a creepy crawly couple. That's your clue to both the song title and to the artist of the song we're talking about. Have a think. I'll play it before we head to our second feature geo this week. That is 1983, and right now it's the highest climber on this week's chart. It's Andy Williams.

written by James Last, and this week's highest climber on the chart, Andy Williams and Happy Heart, up 15 places to 19. At 18 this week, a song that had been number one is down 12, is The Beatles.

0: from their final album Let It Be, and produced by the legendary producer Phil Spector. The Beatles there and Get Back. This week down 12 to 18 on the Retro Chart Show. And at 13 it's Jackie Wilson, and he plays next.
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Dave Mack with you on the Retro Chart Show. Great to have you company. It's 1969 for the first hour this week as we take you back to this day in the month of June. And a non-mover at 13, Jackie Wilson, Your Love Keeps Lifting Me Higher and Higher. A non-mover on this week's charts. Almost time for the top 10 countdown. One more song taking us there, and a high climber up 12 is Peter Sarsted.

0: One of the three Sarstedt siblings who were all successful in the UK charts back in the 50s and 60s as Peter Sarstedt, Frozen Orange Juice. The song at 12 this week and climbing 12 on its way to its future peak of number 10. And speaking of which, into the top 10 countdown we go with a bit of Motown. It's Smokey Robinson and the Miracles.
1: Number 10.

0: It was the Miracles' fourth million-selling record. In fact, it sold over 1 million copies in just 2 years. The tracks of My Tears there, Smokey Robinson and the Miracles, climbing 2 to 10 and kicking off our countdown to number one. And climbing 11 is Creedence Clearwater Revival.
1: Number 9.

0: Creedence Clearwater Revival there, and Proud Mary, a song written by John Fogerty, the lead singer of the band, and of course made more famous, I would say, by Tina Turner with her version, which came, I think, a year later in 1970. At 8 this week, it's the Beach Boys, and they play next.
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0: Dave with you on the Retro Chart Show as we count you down to the number one single from June 1969 from this day in history. It's the Beach Boys at this week's 8, and climbing 13, it's Breakaway, a song eventually peaking at number 6 on the countdown. Climbing 10, on its way to a future number 1, it's Thunderclap Newman.
1: Number 7.

0: Ben Thunderclap Newman, Something in the Air. The band Thunderclap Newman were put together by Pete Townsend of The Who, and Pete produced this single as well. Top 5 coming soon, and a recap to your clue to the number 1. That's on the way shortly too. First of all, down 3, it's Tommy Rowe.
1: Number 6.

0: This song has 11 key changes. Let me put Westlife to shame, come on. Tommy Rowe and Dizzy down 3 to this week's 6 as we enter the top 5 from this day in June of 1969 with Elvis Presley.
1: Number 5.

0: His first top 10 hit in 3 years at that particular point, and it stalled at number 2. Elvis Presley, In the Ghetto, this week's 5, and climbing 4 places on the chart. Let's have that clue once again to the number 1 from this day in June of 1969. A love song about a creepy, crawly couple. A love song about a creepy, crawly couple. It's your clue to the song title and the artist. Have a think about that. And up next, it's Booker T and the MGs.
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0: Dave with you on the Retro Chart Show. Coming towards the number one from this day in 1969 at four, Non-Mover is Booker T and the MGs. Time is Tight and the soundtrack from the 1968 film Uptight. Just three more songs to go. Climbing two this week is Jethro Tull.
1: Number three.

0: Jethro Tull at three this week and Living in the Past. Only two more songs and it's off to 1983 for the second out of this week's programme, and a non-mover for the Edwin Hawkins Singers.
1: Number two.

0: The Edwyn Hawkins Singers, Oh Happy Day, Nom Over at this week's number two. And so we come to the end of 1969. It's 1983 next after your top 20 countdown and the number one single for weekending 28th of June 1969.
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0: At 20, climbing 5, Scott Walker, The Lights of Cincinnati. 19, highest climber this week, up 15, Andy Williams, Happy Heart. And climbing 12 to 18, The Beatles, Get Back. At 17, down 3, Chicken Shack, I'd Rather Go Blind. Climbing 13 to 16, The Four Tops, What Is a Man? And climbing 3 to 15, Family Dog, Way of Life. At 14, climbing 8, Crazy Elephants, Gimme Gimme Good Lovin'. Not Mover at 13 for Jackie Wilson, Your Love Keeps Lifting Me Higher and Higher. Climbing 12 to 12, Peter Sarsted, Frozen Orange Juice. And down 3 to 11, Cliff Richard, Big Ship. Top 10 and climbing 2, Smokey Robinson and The Miracles, The Tracks of My Tears. At 9, climbing 11, Creedence Clearwater Revival, Proud Mary. Climbing 13 to 8, The Beach Boys, Breakaway. And climbing 10 to 7, Thunderclap Newman, Something in the Air. At 6, down 3, Tommy Rowe, Dizzy. Top 5 and climbing 4, Elvis Presley, In the Ghetto. Not Mover at 4, Booker T and the MGs, Time is Tight. Climbing 2 to 3, Jethro Tull, Living in the Past. Not Mover at 2, Edwyn Hawkins Singers, Oh Happy Day. And a Not Mover at number 1 this week, a love song about a creepy crawly couple, is The Beatles and The Ballad of John and Yoko.
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Malcolm McLaren kicks off the second out of this week's Retro Chart Show, and Double Dutch, brand new entry at number 40, and from his Duck Rock album, which was, shall we say, a bit on the left field side. Good to have your company. It's Dave with you, and coming soon we'll have a clue to your number one from this day back in a feature.

Heaven 17, and from their album The Luxury Gap, which also gave us their big hit Temptation, and Come Live With Me, climbing 17 to 16 on the chart this week. Your clue to the number one from this day in June of 1983, the old rocker is singing about a very young girl. The old rocker is singing about a very young girl. That's your clue to the song title and to the artist, and I don't think it's going to tax your brain too much, that clue. I think it's a fairly easy one. Anyway, one of our high climbers this week is at 12, up 18 places. It's Paul Young.

0: written by Marvin Gaye, and this was the B-side to Marvin's hit Too Busy Thinking About My Baby back in the 60s, but far more popular, of course, and more successful commercially by Paul Young. Wherever I lay my hat, that's my home, climbing 18 places to this week's 12 on the Retro Chart Show. Coming up next, we enter the top 10 with Bucks Fizz.
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0: Fizz were put together in 1981 specifically for the Eurovision Song Contest, but their popularity continued, and in 1983, when this song came along, it became one of their most successful songs in continental Europe. In the UK, a non-mover at 10 this week, and Jay Aston took lead vocals on this one for the band When We Were Young. Coming soon, we'll recap the clue to the number one for you, but down four is Wham!
1: Number 9.

0: Down 4 to 9 this week is Wham and Bad Boys, and this being the most successful single from the band's debut album, which came out in this same year. Down 4 places on this week's countdown. And climbing 4, it's Shalimar.
1: Number 8.

0: Shalimar and Dead Giveaway on the Retro Chart Show, and the last single from the band to feature the original lineup of Jeffrey Daniel and Jody Wadley. She actually left the band before the album was released. At 7 this week, it's Freeze, and they play next.
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0: Dave Mack with you on the Retro Chart Show. That's Freeze, I.O.U., one of the biggest club hits of the early 80s, eventually peaking at 2 and a high climber this week on the Retro Chart Show, up 16 places to number 7. Top 5 coming soon, and down 3, a former number 1 single for David Bowie.
1: Number 6.

0: It had been number one, down three this week to six, David Bowie and China Girl on the Retro Chart Show as we hit the top five. But first of all, your clue to the number one more time. The old rocker is singing about a very young girl. The old rocker is singing about a very young girl. Fairly easy clue to the song title and to the artist, and it's on the way right at the end of the programme. Let's enter that top five then with a song climbing one. It's Elton John.
1: Number five.

From his album Too Low for Zero, climbing 1 to 5 this week as well, Elton John, and I guess that's why they call it the blues on the Retro Chart Show. Just 4 more songs to play for you. It's 1983 and the hits from this very day in history. And climbing 15 is Michael.

0: From a singles perspective, it was Mike Oldfield's most successful single by quite some way. And of course, lead vocals on the track performed by Maggie Reilly, who went on to have a fairly successful career in Europe in her own right as a solo artist, climbing 15 this week to number 4. Three more songs to go, and climbing one, it's Irene Cara. She's next.
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0: Dave Mack with you on the Retro Chart Show as we come towards the business end of 1983 with the number one just around the corner. Irene Cara at three this week, climbing one, and the theme tune to the movie Flashdance, one of the biggest films of 1983. And Giorgio Moroder, given the job of putting the soundtrack together, this song became a global success and climbing one to three on this week's UK Countdown. At two, we find last week's number one slipping off the top spot. One of the big summer hits of this year is The Police.
1: Number two.

0: It's the police. Every breath you take at this week's number two, last week's number one. So a brand new chart topper on the way. Thanks a lot for your company this week on the Retro Chart Show. Back next week with more nostalgia and more great music. In the meantime, let's have the number one and the full top 20 countdown for week ending 2nd of July 1983.
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0: At 20, down 11, Yazoo, Nobody's Diary. Down 8 to 19, George Benson, Lady Love Me. And climbing 1 to 18, H2O, I Dream to Sleep. This week's highest climber at 17, up 22 places, Tom Robinson, War Baby. Climbing 16 to 16, Heaven 17, Come Live With Me. And climbing 10 to 15, the Electric Light Orchestra, Rock and Roll is King. At 14, climbing 7, Nick Hayward, Take That Situation. Down 5 to 13, Michael Jackson, Wannabe Starting Something. And climbing 18 to 12, Paul Young, Whenever I Lay My Hat, That's My Home. Down 4 to 11, Flash and the Pan, Waiting for a Train. Top 10 and a non-mover for Bucks Fizz, When We Were Young. At 9, down 4, Wham, Bad Boys. And climbing 4 to 8, Shalimar, Dead Giveaway. This week's 7, climbing 16, Freeze, IOU. Down 3 to 6, David Bowie, China Girl. Top 5 and climbing 1, Elton John, I Guess That's Why They Call It The Blues. Climbing 15 to 4, Mike Oldfield, Moonlight Shadow. At 3, climbing 1, Irene Cara, Flashdance, What a Feeling. And last week's number 1, down to 2, The Police, Every Breath You Take. That means a brand new number 1 and climbing 1 to the top spot, the old rocker singing about a very young girl, is Rod Stewart and Baby Jane.
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try indeed. Hello, everybody. Welcome along. It's a Sunday Kaylee and Abigail FM. Good to be here with you, as usual, on a Sunday or a Thursday, whenever you're listening. It's always good to have you with us. Right, where are we going to go with the day? Alistair MacDonald and McFarlane o' the Sprots.

There we go, Alistair MacDonald and McFarland of the Sprouts. Right, next up we've got Marion Martin. Here's Marion and Scotland Again.

Scotland again from Marion Martin. Hope you enjoyed that. Right, next up we have William Williamson and the Roses. Oh, Prince Charlie.

Davy McKillop and the Dark Island. Right, I've got a shout out here. This is Looking for Someone. Right, it's from Anne Leith and Les Ullman. Anne, you know, we play Anne and Les a lot on the show, and they're actually bringing out a new CD for charity, so we're looking forward to getting a wee copy of that. So Anne has contacted me. She says, I can't remember the man's name, but he heard us singing Bonnie Largeside on the Sunday Kayleigh. So he got in touch. He was looking for a copy of the track, but they couldn't help him with that at the time. But they have re-recorded it, and it's to go on the charity CD. It's to be released fairly soon, so they want to get back in touch with this person. So if you were the person that contacted through their Facebook page, contacted Anne and Les to ask about Bonnie Largeside, if you could go back onto their Facebook page, send them a message and say that you are the person that's looking for the copy, and they will get something to you. So if you could go on, whoever you are out there, listening into the Sunday Kayleigh, and you enjoy Bonnie Largeside, could you go on to Anne and Les, Anne Leith and Les Ullman Facebook page, and send them a message, and they will get a copy for you. Good. So I thought we might as well just play it then out. So here's Anne and Bonnie Largeside.

Life and Liz Ullman with Bonnie Largyside. And if you are that person that was had contacted Anne and Liz to see if you could get a copy of the song, they have re-recorded it, so they'll be able to get you a copy if you go into their Facebook page, Anne Leith and Liz Ullman, and send them a wee message, and they will get something for you. So hopefully that gets through to everyone and we can get you your copy of this song. Right, next up it's the Alexander Brothers. Here they are with The Lasso Bon Accord.

0: Carbon Accord and the Alexander Brothers. Right, time to take a wee break, back with your waltz for this evening, right after these.
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Christopher Robertson and the waltzes there, the Sky Glen Waltz, Kate Martin's Waltz, and Margaret's Waltz. And we'll have another track for Christopher in a wee while for your toe tapper as well. Right, here's Jill Shambliss, Scooter Muse with Peter's Song.

Jill Shambliss and Scudamuse and Peter's song. Right, here's Bill McHugh and Bill with Granny's Healing Hame. On you go, Bill.

0: last one. Of course, wasn't back on again. Bill McHugh and Granny's Healing Hame. Oh, you kinda beat it. Right, here is Jim Reid and the Freedom Come All Ye.
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0: Oh, there's Jim now. There we go.

There we go. Jim Reading, The Freedom Come All Ye. Right, time for your tea time toe topper. That's easy for me to say. Right, it is. We've got some 6-8 marches from Christopher Robertson, and we've got the tunes Pipe Major Donald McLean of Lewis and the 10th Battalion of the Highland Light Infantry, even crossing the Rhine. Even that's hard to say. Off we go.

0: There we go. The grand set of tunes there from Chris Robertson. It's went back into Kate Barton's waltz again. Oh, steady, steady, steady. Right. Next up, we have got Argo Cameron. Here's Argo. We haven't had him on for a while. Here he is in Home from the Sea.
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Right, next we've got Joss and Sandra, and here they are with the Star of Robbie Burns.

It's time for us to part. Goodbye, dear friends, but I take heart. We'll meet sometime for auld lang syne at the Highlandman's umbrella. And when I'm hame and settled done,

Okay, yourself, Andy Stewart and Helen Mann's Umbrella brings the show to a close today. Thank you all very much indeed for tuning in. Hopefully we can all meet up again at the same time next week. I look forward to that. Meantime, if you're listening live on Sunday, you can stay tuned for another hour of great Scottish songs and the odd tune as well. But you'll just not need to listen to me. What a bonus that is. Okay, that's us, folks. Hope to see you next week. All the best. Till then, cheery bye.

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Sina Toshukachanju le Leish an Lorican. Callum MacFarlane was born in 1853 at Dalavich, Argyll. Spent the majority of his life in Paisley, where he was a much sought after Gaelic translator and writer. This catchy sea song tells of a voyage through the Irish Sea and up the western seaboard of Scotland. Although the sea conditions are rough, they have just the crew for the job. Here is Stuart Jackson to sing this song.

That was Stuart Jackson singing Leishan Lurican. Now we've got Ross J. Mackay with two Highland bagpipe marches. First of all, we have Highland Brigade at El Kebar and over the Chindwin.

was Ross J. Mackay playing Two Highland Bagpipe Marches. Here's Mary McMillan now to sing Gooilya Gee, Gooilya Gaw, and she says this is a wee song imitating the sound of swans.

was Mary McMillan. Now, Blair Douglas and Friends with Ferbeck a Chria Vor, Little One of the Big Heart. This is a lament for Callum Ian MacLean. One of the great collectors of folklore Scotland has seen. He lived from 1915 to 1960. And this is a powerful elegy written by his brother Sorley. And Callum is referred to as the little one of the big heart.

That was Blair Douglas with Ferbeck a Chriavor. Now, Kamenach Glasacho. We're going to hear the ladies of the GG, Glasgow Gaelic Musical Association, singing this song about Glasgow Shinty.

0: That was the ladies of the GG singing a song about Glasgow Shinty. Christine Primrose now, and we're going to hear "And Gill Ye Down," the brown-haired lad. And Christine writes as follows. This is the lament of a woman whose sweetheart was drowned when his ship was wrecked in the Sound of Canna, a narrow, relatively shallow channel between the two islands of Rum and Canna in the Inner Hebrides. Many of the men from the Hebrides were involved with the sea, and so you will find many emotional songs about maritime disasters in the tradition. As often is the case, I was drawn to this song by the melody and also was affected deeply by the nature of the tragedy. There have been many songs composed as a result of disasters at sea. I think of my grandfather on my mother's side, who was drowned when the ship Eilere struck the Beasts of Home, dangerous reefs on the way into Stornoway Harbour, early on New Year's morning 1919. Over 200 men lost their lives on that fateful day, and this was especially devastating for the people of Lewis and Harris, as those on board were returning from the First World War. The devastation is still evident to this day, as you can imagine. So here is Christine Primrose.
1: Hola mi gnachta vahig, struagri nach mi valai fruit. Golin joch ga bole cache, chan aunt o gysgu na do hala. Ach fult o chlwm, do chleif, sto vrad.

was Christine Primrose singing Anguilla Down. Now Lisa Milne to sing Carestiana. And this is one of the Kennedy Fraser songs collected over a period of time at the beginning of the 20th century in association with the Reverend Kenneth MacLeod.

That was Lisa Milne giving us a Kennedy Fraser song there. Now, Fiona G. McKenzie continuing to give us a song from various islands around Scotland, and today it is Lewis, and the song is An Éireann, The Exile. And this is a song telling of the pain and hopelessness felt by many Hebridean exiles, both historically and in contemporary times. Here's Fiona J. McKenzie.

That was Fiona J. McKenzie. Now, Catherine Ann McPhee to sing Am Buachalia Ban, The Fair-Haired Lad. And the theme of this is summed up in the first verse. Alas, O God, what a deadly sickness is love. There is none who suffers it, but feels every day is a year. It has broken my heart and sapped the springs of my health, lamenting the loss since the fair-haired lad parted from me. Here is Catherine Ann McPhee.

That was Catherine Anne McPhee singing Am Buachalia Barn. Now, Triel Chalam Chila, The Progress of St. Columba. This is a work in three movements commissioned by the Edinburgh International Festival as part of a Gaelic service to mark 1400 years since the death of St. Columba. The texts are selected from the writings of Columba's disciples on Iona and translated into modern Gaelic.

That was Triail Chalmhaile, The Progress of Columba, and it was performed by the group Clear, and the music was written by Mary Ann Kennedy. Now, a run rig number, Reavin O. Reavin is the Gaelic word for a maiden.

That was Runrig performing Rivigno. Hami and Dochus Gundakosh and Program Shoroiv, Shinemahagus and Aherkin, Ekaninon, Mushin Live.

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5: We've had major gremlins in the system for the last minute and a half, so apologies for that. 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
1: It would be lovely to hear from you this afternoon during the show. It's a country show on the 2nd of July. Can you believe it? Slightly more summer like today. Still not great. Hope it's nice where you are, though. Maybe you're not listening in the local area to the studio. So wherever you listen from, enjoy the music. It's mainly country. Well, it's all country between now and five. And there might be some things that verge on country and other genres, but anyway, we'll see how it goes. Here's Jason Aldean, and this is a track called This Plane Don't Go There.

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1: It's always worth saving.
2: I got a death wish. Her looks can kill. She's got a ring.
3: Well, have you been listening? You'll know we just had Jason Aldean and This Plane Don't Go There. Before that was Stella Leffy and Boston, one of the biggest songs right now. And this, I love this, Zac Brown Band and Beauty.

drastic end to that song. I love that. Zac Brown Band and Beautiful Drug. And this is Morgan Wallen with Eric Church, Man Made a Bar.

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1: Morgan Wallen there with Eric Church, supporting him, A Man Made a Bar. This is Lauren Elena now, and it's called Crash in the Boys Club.

Well, that was good. Laura Lena, crushing the boys' club. And this is Kip Moore, distinct voice. It's called Silver and Gold.

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2: For the break, we had Kip Moore with Silver and Gold. Very distinct voice, as I said. Love his voice. This is Dan and Shay now. Always Gonna Be.

0: What a great voice. Carrie Underwood there with Something in the Water. And before that, we had Dan and Shay with Always Gonna Be. Up next, some Breeland and Cadillac 3.
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I've not played that before, and I haven't heard that one before. I really like that. A good version of an amazing song, but modernised. Cadillac 3 and Breland Free Fallen. And right now is Maren Morris with My Church.

Tickets for the Kintara Songwriters Festival 2026 are on sale now. 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On Friday the 3rd of July at Campbelltown Town Hall, headlining is Pippa Blundell, whose album was named BBC Radio Scotland's Album of the Year.

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2: Right, this is new to me. A request has come in from a regular requester who always gives me a lot of work, and I love that because it's finding things that I've not heard before, and this is certainly one of those bands. It's called Knee Deep in the Blues by the International Submarine Band. I'm looking forward to this, Robert. Thank you.

Well, that ended a bit quicker than expected. I love that. Not heard anything from them before. International Submarine Band. Thank you, Robert, for that. Appreciate that. And as a thank you, I'm going to play a song that you requested many months ago, probably years ago now, and introduced me to someone else. And I've mentioned this before. I'll give you the credit you deserve this time. It was you, Robert, who introduced me to Hal Ketchum. What a legend of country music he was. Sadly taken away from us at a very young age with Alzheimer's disease. I think he was in his early 60s or mid-60s, which is very young for that. Anyway, his music lives on, and this song in particular, I love very much. It's called Past the Point of Rescue.

Well, if you're hearing that voice for the first time, I really do urge you to listen to his back catalogue. I'm sure he's inspired a lot of modern country artists as well. Hal Ketchum. Thank you, Robert, for introducing me to him. And thank you for your previous request there, which was the International Submarine Band. Well, you learn every day. This is some Scottish country to finish the show off today, along with, I forget where the next guy's from. I think he might be American. Adam Masterson will take a little love. That'll finish the show off today. There's been a few technical glitches today, so I do apologise. It won't be very smooth at all. But anyway, hope you've enjoyed the music. That's the main thing. Country always between 4 and 5 on a Friday. Stay tuned to Argyle FM because Trevor will be here in about 9 minutes' time for Folk at 5. I'll be back Tuesday next week, maybe, or maybe Wednesday. I don't know yet. I'm actually having a few days off, so it'll either be me or the jukebox. Or maybe someone will step in, I don't know. But there'll definitely be music playing on Argyle FM between 4 and 5, Tuesday and Wednesday next week, somehow. Right, Skerryvore, and I'll bid my farewells. Enjoy the rest of the show and the rest of the day. Bye for now.

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I'm Trev Ox, with a great selection of folk music lined up to take us through until six. Ainsley Hamill is the first artist on the decks this evening, with Runaways.

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That's The Haunting from John Bleck. St Kieran's Scottish Episcopal Church in Argyll Street, Campbellton, have got monthly Saturday markets during the warmer months. The next one's on the 11th of July, 2 p.m. to 4 p.m. Bookstore, bric-a-brac, plants, crafts and more. There'll be light refreshments, tea and coffee. Guest stalls, no charge, just bring along your friends and family. Earn yourself a little money. To book stalls, here's the number, 07771 926 328. That's 07771 926 328. Liddy Shears is the title of our next track here on Folk at Five from the Rosie Hood Band.

Kilbrannan Sounds presents Erica Dolson and Ty Sean in Carradale Village Hall on Saturday the 25th of July, starting at 1900. It's a £12 ticket and a bring your own bottle event. Jessica Jenks next on the decks, Back to My Roots is the song.

0: Kintar Songwriters Festival 2026, a festival to showcase Kintar's songwriting talent. It's on Friday the 3rd, Saturday the 4th and Sunday the 5th of July this year. 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Caden Heads have got open stage on Friday and Saturday, 2 p.m. to 5 p.m. at the Tasting Rooms. A Friday and Saturday weekend ticket costs £40 and you can get tickets from AP Taylor in Campbellton and from eventbrite.co.uk. The website for further information, www.kintyresongwritersfestival.co.uk. Bottle This, our next track on the decks, is from the These Times album of Evelyn Parry.
1: Just hold on before we go any farther. I want to take a little moment to talk about water. 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Aquafina is Pepsi. 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And when I start to think about that, my blood starts to boil, my head starts to spin as I try to understand where to begin. That H2O, the bottle you just tossed, it represents garbage, safety and cost, water table depletion, which is all of our loss. Let's talk about landfill, plastic bottles piled high, slowly decomposing, leaching toxins back into our water supply. Furthermore, the more bottles we buy, the more we send a signal to the powers that be that...
0: Evelyn Parry with Bottle This. The Wee Toon Ukulele Band. Do you play the ukulele? If not, would you like to learn? Then come along to our rehearsal and join the band on the first and third Wednesday of each month in the ballroom at the Argyle Hotel, Main Street, Campbellton, from 11 a.m. to 1 p.m. Learn, laugh, live. It's organised by the Kintar U3A. For further information, contact Paul at pj.sherry@gmail.com. That's pj.sherry@gmail.com. Raised on Robbery, our next track. It's from the Hits album of Joni Mitchell.

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The Garden Trailers. Maori Simple Sunset Walk, Westport Beach to Macrahanish on Sunday the 12th of July at 6:30 p.m. Enjoy a picnic supper with the sunset or in Macrahanish Hall. Leave the Light On, sings Sunjay in our next track.

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Inspiring art, inspiring people, inspiring place. 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

The Mull of Kintyre Music Festival 2026, featuring Skip Innes and Blazing Fiddles. It's the cradle of the nation. 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Bill Jones, next up here on Folk at Five, with the Diddling Set.

Bill Jones. Ella Hartwig next on the decks here on Folk at Five. No, not on Folk at Five, at Carradale Village Hall, I should have said, on Saturday the 4th of July, starting at 1900. It's a £12 ticket and a bring your own bottle event. Ella Hartwig, Carradale Village Hall on Saturday the 4th. Tim Moore, A Fool Like You, is our next track here on Folk at Five. Let's play the music

Tim Moore, bringing us very close to the end of Folk at Five for today. I hope you enjoyed the music. I certainly enjoyed choosing and playing it. The two tracks I've got lined up to play out with are from Karen Matheson and her album The Dreaming Sea. Me Learn Beulin is the track. And a final one is just called DMT from Paul Tasker. I'll be back tomorrow at five with some more folk music, and I hope you'll join me then. Stay tuned for the Tea Time Show, which follows just after six. Bye for now.

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4: A very good evening, everyone. Welcome to Thursday's Tea Time Show. Tea Time with John until 7. Hope you stay tuned and enjoy lots of good songs between now and 7. I will have a look back at a chart of yesteryear from about 6:30 to 7 o'clock. But meantime, we've got First Class and Beach Baby.

First Class and Beach Baby. Get us in the summery mood. It's not very summery outside. It's dry, but it's breezy, scurgy. Flags are flying, though. I'm watching them out the window. Yep, flags are flying. But no, it's not the best. But it'll get better. Stay tuned to the Farming Programme and we'll give you the weather at the end of the Farming Programme. And that might cheer you up a bit. Then again, anyway, on with the music. Here's the Beatles and Obladi Oblada.

There we go, the Beatles and Obla-Di-Obla-Da, 12 minutes past 6. It's a tea time show on Argyle FM, and this is Spandau Ballet, to cut a long story short.

0: Sam Brown and Valentine Moon. Right, maybe time to take a wee break and right back after these.
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There we go, Mr. Big and Romeo, and we'll be playing our Scottish slot a wee bit earlier as we normally do. Well, we're going to have to change it to a more normal time, so we're going to do our Scottish slot right now, actually. So it'll be around about 25 past six we'll be doing the Scottish slot, but 5 minutes earlier than normal. We're usually later, but we're going to do it a bit later, and that's just so that we can get in all the songs from the charts of 19 whatever we're going to do. So Scottish slot for tonight is Andy Stewart and the Big Kilmarnock Band.

There it goes, Andy Stewart and the big Kilmarnock Bunnet. That's our Scottish slot for tonight. Right, we're ready to go to the charts of yesteryear. And we, this year, we are going back to 1977. Yes, 49 years ago this week, what was in the charts? Well, this one was at number 10. It was heading up the charts. Last week's number 16. It was moving up the charts. Been 7 weeks in the charts. But it got as high as number 8 for the Stranglers and Peaches.

There we go, The Stranglers and Peaches at number 10 on this week's chart in 1977. Right, number 9, for something completely different, as you say. Yes, it was a very eclectic chart in this week in 1977, as I think maybe the whole of 1977 was, with punk and with Mullough Kintyre and with everything that you could think of in between. And it's one in between we've got at number 9 this week in the charts, got as high as number 6, last week's number 12. It's Olivia Newton-John and Sam.

Well, Olivia Newton-John and Sam, and well, as I said, fairly eclectic chart this week in 1977. So with The Stranglers, and then with Olivia, pre-Grease days. And now we're at number 8, up from last week's number 10. But this is as high as it got. The ELO, the Electric Light Orchestra, and Telephone Line. Hello? Hello? Are you there? Hello?

Light Orchestra at number 8 in this week's chart, and Telephone Line. And next up at number 7, last week's number 3, sorry, last week's number 4, it got as high as number 3, it's Barbra Streisand with the theme, the love theme from The Star Is Born, Evergreen.

Barbra Streisand and Evergreen, the love theme even from A Star Is Born. Right, last week's number six is also this week's number six. And that was as high as it got in the charts. I should have got a lot higher in my opinion. I think it's a great song. It's Carol Bayer Sager, her only hit. You're moving out today.

The wonderful Carol Bearsager wrote so many big hits for many other artists. That was her only hit, herself. Right, she's at number 6. At number 5, we've got Gladys Knight and the Pips. Last week's number 7. Up to number 5. Got as high as number 4, this one. But this week it was number 5. It's Gladys Knight and the Pips. And Baby, Don't Change Your Mind.

Gladys Knight and the Pips, Don't You, Baby Don't Change Your Mind. This week's number 5. At number 4, former number 1, last week's number 2 though, down to number 4 this week. Here he is, Kenny Rogers and Lucille.

Yeah, Lucille from Kenny Rogers, former number one, down to this week's number four. And last week's number two. So we'll go to number three. This one got as high as number two, but it's this week's number three, up from last week's number eight, Emerson Lincoln Palmer. Fanfare for the Common Man.

Emerson, Lake & Palmer and Fanfare for The Common Man. This week's number three, heading up the charts till we get to number two. And at number two this week, we've got The Jacksons, and last week's number one, actually. And this week's number two, it's The Jacksons and Show You The Way To Go.

The Jacksons and Show You the Way to Go for last week's number one and this week's number two in the charts. Right, at number one, this one was last week's number three. It stayed at number one for 3 weeks, and number one from this week in 1977, Hot Chocolate, So You Win Again. That's us for the Tea Time Show. Thanks for listening. Stay tuned, farming programme coming right up.

0: Hello, good evening. Welcome to the farming program. This is Argyle FM, and I'm John Armour.
1: And I'm John Galbraith.
0: Oh dear. And see the way he sounds? You'd think he actually should sound a bit better, because this is his last for, he's having his summer sabbatical.
1: Yes. I've got a great...
0: Until the week after the show.
1: Well, possibly. I've got
0: The week after the show.
1: I've got a...
0: You've contracted to that.
1: I've got a... An end of term feel about me tonight, so...
0: Yeah, well, you sound as if you're totally gone.
1: No, I was thinking... I couldn't match your plummy-voiced introduction. I couldn't think.
0: You just go, hello.
1: I was going to do that Stanley Baxter thing.
0: All right.
1: But no, I don't like that.
0: Oh, dear.
1: I don't mean I don't like Stanley Baxter, I do. But you know that one we've got, that jingle we've got when the fella says, hello there, this is Argyle FM?
0: Yes.
1: I never play that.
0: Do you know?
1: Never. Don't want to be associated with such slander.
0: Coarseness.

0: floor of the tower block.
1: No, it's
0: a corner office with a big window looking down in the street.
1: It's in the wee room off the kitchen in the old Fairmont. We're fad did a bit, mate.
0: The wee room off the kitchen, that's good. I like that. Every farm had a wee room off the kitchen.
1: Not the wee room underneath the stairs.
0: That's a black brace.
1: Everybody's happy, everybody's there.
0: That's one of your Sunday songs, isn't it?
1: Aye, they're all Mac and Mary. Each one has his share. Doing in the wee room underneath the stair.
0: Very good. But the wee room underneath the stair at Polly Willan was always known as the black press.
1: That's because you threw everything in it.
0: Well, why was it a press? I asked someone that one time. In fact, I was in touch with one of our friends this afternoon on a completely different matter, and I don't know how we came to it like this. I asked him to send me, he sent me a graphic one time of why a Scottish cupboard is called a press. And he did. He sent me a picture. I can't quite remember where he got the picture, but of course, the Gaelic for a cupboard is a
1: presa.
0: Presa. There you are. And that's why. To this day, this very day, the wee cupboard underneath the stairs at Polly Willan is called the Black Press.
1: Well,
0: has every farmhouse got a black press?
1: No.
0: But every farmhouse has got a wee room off the kitchen, and that's your office.
1: Mm-hmm, yes.
0: And you say it's shook. Has it got a window to the outside?
1: No, the curtain's shook.
0: Okay, well, I did hear that from a few places, that the curtain's shook. But I thought the storm was right on top of me at Polly Willan.
1: I thought it was right on top of me at Hyter Fergus.
0: It could have been, because there was more than one storm going on at the same time. I could hear them. I could hear the thunder right above me. And then I could hear it a wee bit later coming from the north. It was quite the thing. And I can tell you this, it was the biggest flood. And since the flood that washed away the Ocharua Bridge and way, way back in 2008...
1: I was having a chat with our head of roads about that the other day.
0: Right.
1: Just about floods in general that we had back in the day.
0: You know, needing a few more floods to give you something to do to fix it all up and sort it.
1: Aye, right. Right, you went in press.
0: Yes.
1: The term is heavily preserved in Irish and Scots English. In Ireland, the term press is a standard word for kitchen cabinets, and a hot press specifically refers to the airing cupboard housing a home's water heater. It's also linked to the Irish Gaelic word, or Scottish Gaelic word, presa, which translates into a cabinet or a cupboard.
0: That's good.
1: So, just as we said. But they're trying to make out it comes from Old French and Middle English. But we're having none of that. It comes from the Irish. Scottish Gaelic.
0: We'll go with that then. That's good.
1: Well, there you go.
0: Thanks to whoever sent that in, or did you find it yourself?
1: I found it myself.
0: Good for you. Yes, it was the same.
1: I'm clever that way.
0: It was the same level of the flooding. No one even noticed
1: smugly.
0: That you had stopped speaking for a minute and a half while I just rattled on you. You were doing your research.
1: I was adding comment as well.
0: Oh, that was even smart, even cleverer.
1: Absolutely. Anyway, sorry.
0: So the flood lasted about the same length of the time as it did in that Saturday afternoon and early evening in 2008, and it was the same level of flooding in the Polly Willan Close.
1: Oh.
0: And I've only ever seen it twice. And I had to go out both times with a squeegee and a brush to try and divert water away so that it wouldn't be flooding it anymore. Otherwise, it was going underneath the house in the ventilators.
1: Underneath the stairs.
0: It would have ended up underneath the house and underneath the stairs.
1: But we'd not have got the ventilators at the other end.
0: No, that would have been a disaster, because the ventilators at the other end are far higher up in the lie of the wall.
1: Oh.
0: So if it was going out, if the water was going out the ventilators in front of the house, then you know you're in trouble.
1: Yeah, but serious trouble.
0: I was able to get it away anyway.
1: Good. That's good news.
0: I'd just been setting up caravans with a friend, and just as we finished doing it, the first couple of plops of rain came, and seconds later, boom.
1: No, well, thankfully I was inside, although I had been out. Because I'm...
0: Oh, were you outside that day?
1: I was. I've been looking after the farm. The young Greg and the family are all away on holiday.
0: Oh, you're back in
1: there. I've been checking the house for copers. I've been feeding the pet lambs. And just generally keeping an eye on things. I even went for a wee shot in the buggy and the motorbike the other day.
0: Oh, just like
1: the old days. So I know I've been out and about checking out things, but I had come in before that rain came on, thankfully.
0: Well, that's funny, though.
1: And I observed through the window.
0: I was helping my neighbour in the north with sheep and dozing and jogging and feet on Monday, and this

0: week and enjoyed it so much I bought 20 gammers.
1: You never.
0: I'm back in the sheep game.
1: You never did.
0: I did.
1: What?
0: I bought 20 gammers. And I might buy 50 hogs in September. I'll do that as well. And maybe 100 in-law meows. And lamb them at the shore in the sheltered nows and in the sandy fields. They'll be alright, they'll not need to worry about the weather or that, because they've got shelter and they've got sandy nows and they can lamb on their own out there. What do you think of that?
1: On you go. On you go.
0: Easy now.
1: I'm
0: easy
1: saying
0: now.
1: Nothing. You'll be coming to the top seal and buy that top next.
0: When's the top seal?
1: September.
0: Ah. A nice big, what, a big border leaster or a Suffolk. Aye. Anyway,
1: I'm sure they'll all be pleased to see you.
0: Wee Lorne's my ullet. While we were working at the sheep, everyone's worried about wee Lorne's. I could see him sitting up in the beams, just sitting quiet, looking down at us working away. And he was blinking. He just looks and he blinks every so often, like owls do.
1: Well, but he's gone now.
0: Not well.
1: He's still about.
0: You can't go too far. He's only still tiny. Even so, in the video we posted on the farming programme page, he looks like a big owl, but he's just a wee owl.
1: Just an ullet.
0: He's an ullet. I was out in the topper as well this week, working hard on my tractor.
1: Right.
0: And then it was going quite well, and then the engine kind of went, it revved up and revved down, and then stopped. So of course your heart sinks immediately.
1: Ran out of fuel.
0: No, it wasn't that. I was thinking, no, that's it, that's the engine. The engine's gone, tractor's wrecked, that's it, I'll just sell the tractors, sell the whole farm, that's it, I'm finished. That's it. All these thoughts went through my mind just about a minute. So I phoned up the mechanic and he said, I described what had happened and he told me to get off and look under the bonnet and you'll see a wee thing that looks black and it's kind of shaped like a Coke can but a bit bigger. Hit it with a hammer.
1: Hit it with a hammer trick.
0: So I get out and I thought, this will not work. And I hit it with a hammer and I turned on the ignition and it started whining like he said he hoped it would. Give it 10 seconds, turned the key and away we went.
1: So what does that break down?
0: Well, it's a fuel pump or a part of the fuel pump.
1: Right.
0: So we're going away again and then I've got a new one on now just in case it happens again at I mean, if it's doing it, it's going to do it another time. And I've got a new bit on now and we're good to go.
1: Right, yeah.
0: But you know, when the mechanic was at my tractor yesterday, he must have done something because the radio has miraculously tuned itself into perfect Radio Scotland FM again.
1: Alright.
0: Quite amazing. All I could get was that Radio Ulster for weeks.
1: Oh.
0: And then boom, we're back into Radio Scotland. But quite like Vinnie and Kate on Radio Ulster, I might tune into them. Oh, here, I'm at the Seniors Open Golf on Wednesday.
1: You could take your phone and put it into your USB port and put on Argyle FM.
0: I've not got a USB port, have I?
1: I'm sure you do.
0: Right, I might give that a go. Seniors Golf on Wednesday. Wasn't a great score for me, but a good company. Sandy Watson of Southend and Gordon Munro of Ardrishaig. But you know, now I've realised how sometimes it doesn't go so well for me.
1: Oh.
0: I've figured it out. Why the putts don't go in.
1: They're just not very good.
0: No, it's not that. It's because of my varifocal glasses, you see.
1: Oh.
0: They're making me misread the putts. It's quite clear now.
1: So you're going to put on your reading glasses?
0: I'll just go with no glasses next time.
1: Oh.
0: And I'll watch these putts drop in every time.
1: Oh well.
0: And see if I do, if it does work.
1: Yes.
0: You'll be hearing from me on the farming programme again.
1: You'll be back in specially to tell us how you got
0: out
1: of the golf.
0: I'll come back into it.
1: Well,
0: while we're in golf, I think we should congratulate the local Dunaverty champion, George McMillan. I got in touch with him after he won it, and I'm not in constant touch with George, but I've known him all my life, and we do keep in touch a wee bit. So George has been the champion at Dunaverty for the 27th time, which really is remarkable.
1: That must be a record.
0: Oh, I've been knowing anything like it. So there's no doubt whatsoever that George McMillan is the best ever Dunaverty golfer.
1: I think that's quite a statement.
0: It really is.
1: Even better than Bill Robertson.
0: Well, as far as championships go, best male golfer, we'll go with that.
1: you never thought that one, did you?
0: I did think of that one.
1: Did you? Okay.
0: And see, when all this weather was going on this week,
1: yes.
0: I was looking at Ben Dullion and Ailsa Craig as well, shrouded in mist. absolutely shrouded.
1: Oh, well.
0: And that reminded me.
1: Emmett doesn't snuff from here, he'll think that's two folk you're speaking about. Big Gullion and Ailsa Craig.
0: The two of them, aye. Great pals, the two of them, aye. But you know, it reminded me, remember that story I told you in the radio years ago about the, with my slight speech impediment, about the Sri Lankan chiropodist from Shrewsbury, Shropshire?
1: Yes.
0: He was shrouded in mystery.
1: Oh, did.
0: So, what have you been at yourself?
1: Well, I told you what I've been at. I've been out checking sheep and feeding lambs, and gosh, the pet lambs fairly go through the pellets.
0: I've heard that.
1: My goodness, pet lambs. They're shouting on me when I go out in the morning now. Ah, get away of that. You got a plot yesterday. Anyway.
0: They can fair thrive. If you can get them off the milk and onto the pellets.
1: Well, that's. Thankfully, they're not in the milk, so I want to fancy that. Feeding five pet lambs of milk.
0: When you said you were feeding the pet lambs, I was picturing you holding four bottles in your two hands and five lambs pushing their way in.
1: I used to be able to do that, no bother.
0: You've got hands and shovels anyway.
1: Get in behind my knuckles and hold on. Four at a time. Those were the days.
0: Great days indeed. That'll be me next spring again.
1: Well, good luck to you. Well, exactly. Is that what you really want?
0: See, I'll not be able to come to the bowling club on a Saturday afternoon anymore, or go golfing or anything like that.
1: No. There you go. Well,
0: I'm back to being a dedicated farmer again.
1: All I can say is good luck.
0: Okay, well, we'll see if this actually transpires.
1: Right. Right, you want on Facebook?
0: Yes.
1: Okay, just a wee reminder, next Tuesday, 7th of July, or tomorrow if you're listening to this repeat on Monday, the Kintyre Prime Stock Breeders have their herd competition, starting at 9 a.m. at Strathnafanig up at Clachan, then following on from there, Lodenasherie, Killagreer, Killacrow and the Royan, and then lunch at the Argyll Bowling Club. And then from 2 p.m, heading to Carradale to Dippin, then in as far south as you can go, nearly to Glenahervey, and then Kilwhipnach, Weagle and the Strath. And you're thinking to get around that, aren't you?
0: Well, when I was helping my young neighbour in the north the other day, we were talking about that, how they were going to be there.
1: And you were thinking, oh, I might as well just go and see what this is like. Never been on it before. And I could give my friend John a lift.
0: Oh, is that what you're striving for here?
1: Anyway, the dither of the prize given at 7:30 in the Argyll Bowling Club on the same evening. And just a reminder that the stock judging is Friday the 24th of July at Weagle Farm by kind permission of the Wallace and McKendrick family. All are welcome. Right, where are we with this week's?
0: Well, we've had the stork.
1: We've had the stork. We've had the ullet. Yes, Campbellton Young Farmers have got their annual charity run. All funds going to the Crambletown Christmas Lights Sunday. That's on Sunday the 5th of July, 10 a.m. for a 10:30 set off from the Mark base to Southend, back to the ferry terminal and back to Mark. Entry fee £10 per tractor or lorry, and you've got to be 16 or over to be driving. I'd hope so. So there's raffle sandwiches, bacon and refreshments at the end of the line. So
0: get these tracked around the Lear Side Road.
1: Yeah.
0: Make it really exciting.
1: I think you might annoy one or two folk. Right, now, what's this? 1 acre, 1 hectare. Tell us more about this.
0: Well, someone's put a graphic up, right?
1: Yes.
0: So 100 metres square is...
1: Yes.
0: And it says that's 1 hectare. Do you agree with that? 100 metres square is 2.47 acres. Do you agree with that?
1: It doesn't look like it.
0: Well, is there a comment there that you can read out? Because we commented on it.
1: Oh, did we?
0: Yes, we did.
1: Did we? Right, we did.
0: Can we read that?
1: Not quite. This is a very common point of confusion.
0: Oh, yes, I hear that all the time in the pub.
1: A hectare is 10,000 square metres.
0: Okay.
1: It is an area of square measuring 100 metres by 100 metres. 100 metres by 100 metres equals 10,000 metres squared, which is 1 hectare. 100 metres squared, 100 metres, 100 square metres, is much smaller. It's an area of square 10 metres by 10 metres.
0: Yeah.
1: So, 1 hectare equals 100 metres times 100 metres. 1 hectare does not equal 100 metres squared, cubed.
0: It's quite simple.
1: Squared. Name of God.
0: Did you not do that in school?
1: Ah, well, I did look at the graphic and it certainly didn't look right anyway. So.
0: And do you know what the definition of, the first ever definition of an acre was?
1: No.
0: It was how long it would take a man with a horse and a plough to plough an acre, would plough in a day.
1: All right.
0: It was 1 acre.
1: 1 acre, right, okay.
0: And do you know how much a section is in Canadian and American prairie terms?
1: I haven't a clue.
0: 640 acres.
1: A section.
0: A section, yeah. So that's, if you've got a section of land, you've got...
1: That's what you call a big farm here.
0: It's a big farm here.
1: Imagine thinking a cow eating grass is bad for the planet. This is like saying fish are bad for the ocean. A cow eating grass is the planet. You've got one of these every week.
0: Well, we're trying to emphasise the point.
1: Yes, indeed. Farmers clipped 2,600 sheep in 26 hours, raising over £10,000 for charity. A dozen shearers did 401.
0: There was a dozen shearers.
1: Well, Rob Scott did 401.
0: Imagine Rob down the pub this weekend with all the young farmers. He'll have the bragging rights.
1: Yep.
0: He'll be standing there with his shoulders out. He'll be in great order. But, you know, of course, all the comments on the original page, one lady said, yeah, well, how many sheep were cut to ribbons when they were doing the speed shearing?
1: Mm-hmm.
0: Do you know how many there would be?
1: No.
0: None.
1: No, that's right. Right, we've got a bit about from Police Scotland about the Co-op in Inverary. Someone going in and just walking out.
0: Well, it's
1: with a bag of goodies.
0: I saw that and I thought, gosh, it's even reached Argyll now. It's an epidemic that needs to be stopped.
1: Yeah, but I think folk just don't seem to bother me. They seem to just think they can do that.
0: Take what you like. You're stealing from someone. Someone's paying for it. It's not a big business. This is the fellow that looks like you doing the next
1: one. What's it like working with your daughter?
0: Right, so the graphic is there. There's a farmer that looks like you, Big John, and his daughter's making fun of him. He's saying kind of strange things, and his daughter's doing it in that kind of mouthy way, and she's imitating him.
1: Oh.
0: So have a look at that and tell us if you think that fella looks like Big John.
1: Okay. Smart automation is transforming modern poultry. Clean, efficient and built for healthier flocks.
0: The
1: hens are running about in the shed. They seem quite the thing.
0: It's like a robot that's going up and down the middle feeding the hens.
1: Feeding the hens, yeah. That's okay as well.
0: So we commented, we said, it's a long way for getting out with the bucket and shouting, here, chook, chook, chook, chook, chook.
1: So, you couldn't actually... Oh, no. What's this? You found a wild boar.
0: It's pigs. Someone's commenting how lovely it is to see the mother pig running along with its wee piglet somewhere in Scotland this week, and how she stops and they stop. She runs off and they run behind her.
1: Mm-hmm.
0: And it's great to see the wee piglets. But, of course, they're a spreading epidemic as well.
1: Yes.
0: Oh, they're cute. Oh, they're nice. That's just what we need here in South Kintyre, do you think? And some lynx. And a beaver. And a few more sea eagles for by.
1: Yeah.
0: All these things we need.
1: I think you'd be slightly facetious there.
0: I was.
1: So, pig farmers are being squeezed hard as prices drop below cost. Yeah, I've noticed that over the last couple of years that pig prices have dropped dramatically.
0: But how can it be? Because everyone likes eating that pork and all of that. Why do the prices drop? Why do they not go up?
1: Well, I'm one myself. I'm not a great pork fan myself, somehow.
0: But plenty of people are.
1: I know, absolutely.
0: So surely the price has got to reflect the cost of production.
1: Absolutely.
0: If you want to keep farmers producing it, you've got to pay them to do it.
1: Exactly. The most renewable resource on farm isn't hay, it's optimism. Oh, is this another one of your words of wisdom?
0: Oh, yes. It's in the farmer, and they're out with their hay bob, or their modern day hay bob, and spreading it out, and they say, but all we need this year it's going to be good. We'll cut the hay, turn it once, and then bale it, it'll be great. And it seldom is.
1: Okay, we've got a chap here, he's out with a combine in a rocky hillside.
0: You need to take a look at that. It really is very, very interesting.
1: Okay. And
0: it's got that same AI commentator that you think sounds so real, but it's the same guy in every video you look at, and he's describing how his combine works.
1: And our final one is a very stern looking gentleman who says, feeding 70 million people, the warning should worry all of us.
0: Well, it should. The country's population is climbing and climbing and climbing, and the farming, well, literally, the amount of farming land available is getting less and less and less.
1: No. Yep.
0: Feed the people.
1: Feed the people. Right, 29th of June 1901. For sale by public route within the Faculty Hall, St George's Place, Glasgow, on Wednesday, 24th of July 1901, at 2 o'clock afternoon. The lands of Loughsannish, situated about 4 miles from Campbelltown and 1 mile from Machrihanish, extending to about 244 acres or thereby. To ensure sale, upset price is reduced to £3,750. 2. The lands of East and West Park Fergus, adjoining the lands extending to about 150 acres or thereby. To ensure sale, upset price is reduced to £3,750. So that was Loughsannish. I think we mentioned this in a few weeks ago that they had been sequestrated.
0: Oh, yes.
1: By the previous tenant.
0: And you told us then where it was.
1: Yes, indeed. I did. Right. And we're into the what we found. This is where the writings that we. Oh, yes, here we go. Erection of public baths. Mr. Donald McCorvey has erected and fitted up in High Street three public baths, which he says he hopes to have opened in the course of a few days. This public-spirited venture of Mr. McCorvey's deserves to meet with success, as the baths will meet a want which has long been felt in Campbelltown. They have been fitted up in a modern way and are to be conducted in a first-class style. If they are successful, Mr. McCorvey intends extending them in the future, and accommodation can be provided for introducing another 8 or 10 baths.
0: Wow, when was this?
1: 1901.
0: That's quite the thing.
1: There you go. Public baths to go and get a wash.
0: A spa, almost. That man was ahead
1: of
0: his time.
1: Well, just about, aye. Didn't curse or swear. At a police court on Wednesday, Bailey McMurchie on the bench, Mary Anderson, or Hay, wife of Peter Hay, Hawker, Balgham Street, was charged with having on the 24th of June in the backyard of that street conducted herself in a riotous and disorderly manner. Cursed and swore, shouted aloud, made use of obscene and abusive language, annoyed and disturbed the lieges, and created a breach of the peace. She pleaded not guilty and said she was not in the habit of cursing or swearing. The row, it appeared, was over a sum of money which one of the witnesses owed accused and the payment of which she demanded. Bailey McMurchie, after hearing evidence, said there was no doubt a breach of the peace had been committed, but he thought one side had been as bad as the other. He therefore found the charge against the accused not proven. Well done, Bailey McMurchie.
0: That's good.
1: He was the guy to get the wrong side of Mrs. Hay.
0: That not proven it was a problem. I'm sure that will soon die out.
1: I think it's on its way out. Right, we've got the district doings, and we're in Drumlemble. Christian Endeavour Picnic. The Christian Endeavour Society had their annual picnic on Wednesday to Macareach, where a field had been kindly placed at their disposal by Mr. Robert Buchanan. The party drove in brakes supplied by Mr. Andrew Douglas, and arriving at Macareach, refreshments were served, after which a service was held. The afternoon was then enjoyably spent in games, and in the evening tea was served to the company and was heartily partaken of. Before leaving for home, votes of thanks were accorded to the ladies of the party, who had ably looked after their creature comforts, and also to Mr. Buchanan for generously granting the use of the field. The return home began at 7 o'clock, and a pleasant drive brought an agreeable outing to a close. Now, you can just imagine that, coming from Drumlemble in a break to Macareach, where you feel you'd be looking down on.
0: Mm-hmm. To this very, day. Very nice indeed.
1: Now, South End Public School, they had their close of term prize giving, and the Kintyre Club prize was won by Nancy Hunter from Machrybeg.
0: Oh yes, they're a clever family, those Hunters from Machrybeg.
1: Yes, and the Parish Church Summer Communion, Mr. Tommy, will be assisted on Sunday by the Reverend W. Chalmers Smith of Glasgow.
0: Can I just say,
1: yes,
0: when we were first in South End School, it was still called South End Public School.
1: Was it?
0: Mm-hmm. It didn't become known as South End Primary School until some time after that.
1: There you go. Glenbrecory School. The school was closed on Friday the 14th for the usual summer vacation. Several members of the school board were present, in addition to a fair number of the general public. Songs were sung by several of the girls and by the whole school, and thereafter the school board prize books were distributed by Mrs. Miller, Colin Longart. Besides the books, upwards of 20 shillings, most generally subscribed to by the ladies and gentlemen present and by others, was given as prizes to the best attenders during the year, and to the best sewers and knitters amongst the girl. The children made a perfect attendance during the year. The Kintyre Club prize was gained by Rosina McNeil del Smirin, followed by HMI Report for 1901. Glenbrecory School is conducted with credible care and vigour and is in good state of efficiency. Was that when your great aunt was a teacher?
0: My great aunt Frances can take the credit for that.
1: There you go. So I just thought she should get a wee mention as well.
0: That's good, and very good of you.
1: I thought so too. Right, oh yes, I've got this one down at the bottom. This is quite an interesting thing. The council had been meeting, and they came up with this one about the Big Kiln Street. Yes, here we go. Big Kiln or Burnside? The question of renaming the street known as Big Kiln Street, which was allowed to lie in the table at the last meeting, was brought up. Bailey McMurtry was seen saying, said seeing there were no objections to the street being called Big Kiln Street, he would move that Burnside Street be continued up to Dell Road. Bailey Boyd asked, what's the objection to the name Big Kiln Street? Dean of Guild Mackay said there were objections by people living in it. He didn't know why. Mr. Finney seconded Bailey McMurtry's motion. It was only a short street from Long Road to Dell Road, and he didn't see any necessity for having two names. Bailey Boyd moved the previous question and Mr. McPherson seconded. On a vote being taken, the amendment was carried. 8 members in favour of Big Kiln Street and only 5 in favour of Burnside Street. So, 125 years ago this week, Big Kiln Street could have been squeezed out the record books and it could all have been called Burnside Street.
0: So where is Big Kiln Street then? Is
1: the,
0: it from...
1: Big Kiln is...
0: I know where the Big... As, where the Big Kiln is, but...
1: Well, that's Big Kiln Street.
0: Between the bottom there and Smith
1: and
0: Drive
1: and
0: Dell Road.
1: Yep.
0: Okay.
1: It's a very short street, as I said, but very important street. And still there because of a vote on this day in 1901.
0: When Finney and McMurtry, they were all debating.
1: Well, Bailey McMurtry didn't get his way this time. Right, 1926, and we've got the 3rd day of July. In the picture house, King Solomon's Mines... School for Husbands, Gangway, that's the three pictures that are on. Anything?
0: Oh, I think King Solomon's Mines sounds like a right adventure.
1: Right, okay. And the council were meeting again. A proposal by the Housing Committee to construct a new sewer to serve the Mulnau Carlton housing scheme was responsible for a protracted and at times exceedingly heated debate at Monday night's meeting of the town council. Do you know, I would love to read out everything for this town council because they do get quite heated. Unlike today's council. Provost AD McNair was repeatedly forced to intervene, and after a frequent interruption, he expressed regret that some members had lost their tempers and displayed... I think I'm actually reading 1938 and not... Yeah, I am. I'm reading 1938. Some members had lost their tempers and displayed passion. Such conduct, he said, was not conducive to the dispatch of the town council's business, nor was it beneficial to the members concerned, as he considered it had been derogatory to the chair.
0: So you said there a minute ago...
1: No, this is 1938. I've missed 1926.
0: Right, you said, unlike today. So do the debates get heated today?
1: No, I'm not to that extent.
0: Does nobody throw down pencils anymore or thump the desk?
1: I don't think so, no. I've seen anybody throwing too many pencils down yet. You never know. So I'll go back to 1936 since we're in 1938. So we'll move to page 4 and we've got the junior sports. It must be page 3. Yep, no, Campbelltown Junior School Sports. The junior schools of Campbelltown held their sports in Kintyre Park last Saturday. Two champions, Jenny Dernan and George Cook, well deserved their successes. Both ran magnificently and gave a fine show. The girl champion, Jenny Dernan, was seen to great advantage in the relay race. Kinloch were leading right round the field until they came to the last interchange of batons. Then it was seen that they were losing to the grammar school. Jenny Dernan seized the baton, dashed off and was soon past her opponent, and she raced home the winner by a long distance. So there you go.
0: You can just imagine the excitement and they're all cheering for her. Come on, Jenny. And she tore past her opponent.
1: Yeah, indeed. So there are a whole list of names of winners and it would be good to go through because I'm sure there are many there that people will know, but it's a very long list, so I don't want to miss him out. So... we'll take a wee break and then I'll go back to 1926 after that.
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1: Welcome back to the Farming Programme. I'm John.
2: Oh, and I'm John too.
1: Right, we're in back in 1926, 100 years ago this week. In fact, 100 years ago today. The Campbelltown Courier and the Picture House Letter Buck with Hoot Gibson.
2: Oh, Hoot Gibson's still on the go.
1: Hoot Gibson, was he one of the Dylan Tober Gibsons?
2: I think so. No. Lady Mary Rowe.
1: Lady Mary Rowe.
2: To be precise.
1: The Three Keys with Garton Glass.
2: They're good with the stage names.
1: Right, we've got the school sports at Castle Acres. School sports organised by the Grammar School and the former pupils was held at Castle Acres on Saturday afternoon. The meeting was highly successful. Fine summer weather was experienced and all the arrangements for the occasion passed off splendidly. There was a fairly good turnout of adult spectators, principally parents and friends of the juvenile competitors. While the throng of children made a pleasing and animated scene, during the afternoon the band of HMS Conquest played a programme of music, which was highly appreciated. Mr Neil Ferguson acted as starter and Mr R.J. Brown was the judge, while a member of the school staff and the committee for the former pupils put in active time organising the event. So, a number of open events added interest to the programme. Some excellent running was seen. In the 100 yards, a sprint, a great tussle took place between Peter McMillan and P.O. Finch of HMS Conquest. Both have had honours on the track elsewhere. The local man was first to breast the tape and the sailor was first to congratulate him on a great race. The longer distance events, the principal feature, was an outstanding performance of N.J. McCallum, Macrimore. Southend, who against stiff competition had both the half mile and the mile to his credit.
2: That's interesting.
1: Yep. You're aware of N.J. McCallum of Macrimore?
2: No.
1: All right, there you go then.
2: Wait a minute now, N.J. McCallum Macrimore.
1: At the close of the meeting, could the prizes.
2: Could be the Smiddy.
1: Well, I think it would be.
2: Yes.
1: Presented to the winners by Mrs. McMaster Campbell.
2: Just seeing me go back there, the boy that was racing for the Navy.
1: Yes.
2: P.O. Finch.
1: Yes.
2: Now, this was not Paul Oliver Finch, this
1: Petty Officer Finch.
2: Yes.
1: Yeah, okay. Should I have said Petty Officer?
2: No. I just was imagining people thinking it was Peter.
1: So we've got a whole list of winners as well in this one, including the wheelbarrow race was won by Tom McIntyre and Charles Dernan of the Grammar School, beat Neil McEachran and Johnny Dernan of Dylan Tober. We had a balloon race which Sheena Cameron won and Ella Clark was second, but the overall winner of the sports was Angus McVicar.
2: Oh, Angus.
1: Angus McVicar won the overall school sports, the school sports champion.
2: Well, that's quite something. You know, talented people's talents are not all in the same field.
1: No, that's very true.
2: That happens quite often.
1: So, we've got some farms to let, properties to sell or let. The following farms are to let on the Oogiedale Estate, entry at Martinmas 1926. The farm of Hyter Fergus, containing 466 acres of thereby, of capable of carrying a dairy stock of 36 cows and followers, and a blackface stock of about 110 ewes. The present tenant, Mr. Alec Graham, who is not an offerer, has kindly consented to show the farm to intending offerers on receiving 2 days' notice.
2: So does that acreage square with what you were farming?
1: No, because there was another bit of the hill added on the year after my father took it on in 1962, I think it. He took it on another bit of hill,
2: so you,
1: which took it over 500.
2: Wow.
1: But that was when the McNabs went into Hyter Fergus, when this came up for rent in 1926. And at the same time, the farm of Lothar Fergus, containing 367 acres or thereby, and capable of carrying a dairy stock of 28 cows and followers, and a blackface stock of 140 ewes, the present tenant, Edward McCallum, who is not an offerer, has kindly consented to show the farm to intending offerers, on receiving 2 days' notice. So there you go. Both High and Lothar Fergus up for rent at exactly the same time, and as far as I know, that's when Vic Barker would come in to Lauterfer. No, it's not. It's when the Millers would be and go into Lauterfergus.
2: In 1926.
1: 1926, before they moved to Ballygreggan and Vic Barker came in then. So, yep, that's. So there we go. And I found that quite unusual to see the both High and Lauterfergus up for rent exactly at the same time.
2: Yeah.
1: And in the Argyll Estates, North Carron, North and Mid, occupied by Mr. Hector McKendrick, containing about 90 acres, is up for let or lease. Kilhwipnach and High Ochancorvey, occupied by Mr. John Reed, consisting of about 93 acres of arable land and about 230 acres of pasture. And Ochancorvey Low, occupied by Mr. Samuel Andrew, containing 75 acres and about 20 acres of rough pasture. They are all up for let.
2: That's in your vicinity. Where were High Ochancorvey and Ochancorvey Low?
1: Well, Ochancorvey Low, I think, will be the current present day Ochancorvey.
2: Okay.
1: High Ochancorvey, I'm thinking, is somewhere between Ochancorvey and Kilhwipnach, up high.
2: There must be steading. There must be remains of steading.
1: I'll ask my good friend Andrew Hamilton if he can confirm any knowledge of High Ochancorvey.
2: Ochancorvey, the highest dairy farm in Kintyre.
1: Yeah, well, that was allegedly. So, what's the other one I had? It's something about the Grammar School. Oh, yes, the Grammar School prize given, I think it was. Yeah. Teachers and pupils of Campbelltown Grammar School at a short ceremonial gathering to prior to the summer vacation. The proceedings were opened with a musical programme and then the prizes were presented, and the Campbell and Gardner bursaries were awarded to 12 pupils out of 25 entries, and they received £2 each, and their name has been given in order of merit: Alexander McFadgen, Marion Morton of High Street, Amelia MacLeod of Askimal, Christina Wilson of Blastel Farm, Hector McSporn, Barrachan Place, Edith McCallum, Long Row, Archie McNair, Shore Street, Mary McCallum, Lime Craigs, Flora Mackay, Shore Street, Robert Arbuckle, Ardlissa House, Christine Hume, Shore Street, and Neil Armour, Kilkeddon Farm.
2: What's a name still
1: and
2: well,
1: Neil
2: well
1: Armour
2: to
1: would,
2: the fore?
1: Would be a cousin of my father, who sadly lost his life, emigrated to Rhodesia. And lost his life as quite a young man in Rhodesia. So, there we go. Right, that's you want to go on with your diaries? That's, and we'll leave 1987 and come back to that.
2: 25 years ago, I was up and out on 24th of June with the topper at 5:15 in the morning. That was despite near collapsing live on air in here on a Saturday. Mind of that?
1: Yes.
2: Well, I only told you about it last week, even though it was 25 years ago. But I was on the go the next morning and stopped at 8:15 and then around the couch, but then I was suddenly exhausted.
1: Can I just stop you for a second?
2: On you go.
1: The medal and bursary result, this is for the top prizes in the school. The Kintyre Club gold medal for Duck's Boy in 1926 went to John Patterson from Machrihanish, and the medal for the Duck's Girl, Elizabeth Morton of High Street. So I just thought they were duty bound to be mentioned.
2: Oh, I think so. I wonder if Elizabeth Morton was from the Morton shop, Morton High Street shop.
1: Possibly, yes.
2: Yeah, that's a wee local thing.
1: And John Patterson was from the Old Inn in Machrihanish.
2: Really?
1: Yes.
2: Where was that?
1: Oh, where it was. It's hard to explain to you.
2: But is the building still there?
1: No. Okay. Well, not. No, well, the area's still there.
2: Anyway, I was exhausted because of the general anaesthetic I'd had just a week before, but I went down to the farm.
1: But you managed.
2: Down to the farm next door with them, but I couldn't really help them because I was signed off for a week, a month, mind. But then I did go back at 4 o'clock because they needed me to cart in the last four loads, which was just in time for a few beers with the lads.
1: And were you supposed to be taking beers?
2: No. Donald, Sandy, Bruce and Alan. That was good fun. Back home at 9 o'clock. But I felt very well on the Monday morning, despite the Saturday health scare. I spotted the Charlie Heifer calf 99, not well. It got soft dark dung, and I jagged it for coccidiosis. I know it got better, because that calf became a very famous Polly Whelan coo, involved in two different huge dramas.
1: gosh. Well, one was a caesarean?
2: Yes.
1: That one with the picture, you did a picture
2: that's
1: of years
2: ago. That's the very
1: ago.
2: One, yes.
1: Whoa.
2: That's the one.
1: Don't put that in the internet before 9 o'clock at night.
2: No, I don't think I should show it again. So we're bailing anyway. My neighbour in the south is doing the bailing by this time, and my other friends that I was helping the day before, and my sister and brother-in-law were there wrapping the bales. And then I was out mowing. This is me supposed to not be working late in the PM, and it was all go at that time. Mr. Morton was at the farm. He was helping me out as well. Donald Young of Carly Mart was at the farm. Now this is at the in 2001. Was it Foot and Mouth then?
1: Yes.
2: He was at the farm at 5 o'clock. We went round all the ewes and the lambs, because remember I told you how many ewes and lambs I'd matched them all up last week, and we agreed price for them all. We also looked at the stirks and the big calves, and we agreed a price that he was going to put to the local farmers at Machrebeg to see if they would buy them, and at that price. Sowing fertiliser, I was spreading slurry. My dad wasn't well then. It was and at that time it was a downward spiral that ended less than a month later.
1: Oh dear.
2: With the inevitable. And I had a terrible job seeing my marks with the manure sower. I lost my way. Also discovered it wasn't spreading. It was spreading unevenly. A wee stud had moved, which meant one half of it had opened further than the other. And I said to myself out loud, this is going to be good right beside the Lear side road. And you try and crisscross it and all of that to try and hide it. But no, you can't hide it. I was out early on the Thursday morning, and I found the old Galloway cow down very ill. I gave her magnesium and calcium, but knew she wasn't going to do. I knew she would die, and she did. I was sick, sick, sick. I wrote that in the diary. But I remember asking for the semen for that calf. Was it Tom Clement? Was it the I-man?
1: Yes.
2: Sometime in the late 80s, and I asked for belted Galloway, and he said, I haven't got that, but I can give you a Galloway. Mm-hmm. And I remember actually asking the AI man for that.
1: There you go.
2: And there's the cow, how many years later, dead.
1: Demised.
2: That was quite good. So the South End farming family came, and they looked at the stirks, and they agreed that the price that I'd agreed with Donald Young was fair, which was £400. So that was 25 years ago. £400 was a good price for these good, yep, big, strong calves. Yep. And then they were taken away over to Machrebeg later. I had a new tractor, new to me. The New Holland tractor was away, the real Rico Baylor was away, and I got a 6610.
1: Oh, 6610.
2: Once you've got the 6610, you know your motor then.
1: You're away now.
2: The busy farm day on the Saturday, I was worried lots about lots of things, my dad, and getting these stirks in for the barbers coming for the cattle. And we got them all in, and then my friend down the road came, and they said, don't worry, John, we'll load the last load up, and you can go in and do the radio show with Big John and Robbie.
1: All right, 1987, and we've got the 3rd of July 1987, and there are a big hoo-ha in the town about taxi frustrations boil over.
2: A hoo-ha.
1: Drivers meet the council. So with the council representatives visit meeting taxi drivers, and speaking on behalf of the taxi drivers, Alistair Blair of Blair's Taxis and Alec McKerrell of EMK Taxis.
2: What was upsetting the taxi drivers this time?
1: They said the rank at the town hall was too wee. It was supposed to take 4 cars, but that was only bumper to bumper. So, and at midnight, the taxis have to move away from there down to the stands at Woolworths. And they were trying to persuade the council to move to allow both areas to be used 24 hours a day, which would alleviate the crowds coming out the pubs, which I totally get that.
2: I mean, do you remember what it was like when the pubs came out on a Friday and Saturday after night?
1: Yeah, exactly.
2: But in 1987, pandemonium.
1: Yeah, well, it's still the same for quite a few years after that. But they're also, they said, a new taxi rank be established at the post office at Castle Hill to act as a feeder for the town hall. They also wanted the 24-hour rank on Kinloch Road. Can you remember the 24-hour rank on Kinloch Road?
2: I do not.
1: They wanted it removed, and they wanted to be allowed to park in the bus terminal bit when the bus was there to pick up passengers,
2: mm-hmm,
1: which sounded sensible to me. So they were going to go, council were going to go away and have a look at that. So they must have agreed to certainly the bit about the town hall and the Woolworths bit being agreed. Right, we've got South End Technicolour prizes in a Technicolor Dream Coat at Southend Primary. End of term prizes were awarded at Southend Primary to the lucky recipients this year were John McTaggart from Primary 4, who received the Progress Prize, Alan Rankin from Primary 7, who won the Personality Prize, and Andrew Ronald from Primary 7, who won awards for music and sport. All the school's pupils celebrated the end of the year academic year with a church service at Southend when the primaries 3 to 7 performed songs from the musical Joseph and His Technicolor Dreamcoat. Two pupils are going on to Campbelltown Grammar School next session, and the new primary one will have a bigger than average total of 9 scholars. Change of days at Southend.
2: And Alan Rankin won the Personality Prize.
1: Yes.
2: Very good, Alan.
1: I'm sure you'll remind him of that. When you see him.
2: 5 years later, I had him in my car insurance so he could drive us to the footballing bag.
1: Right, on the farming page, young farmers at the Highland Show got placed. Mary Semple, Elizabeth Young, Jennifer Cameron, Francis Galbraith, Margaret McCannachy, Susan Turner, Catherine Muir, Mary McKinnon and Catherine Young. The girls later thanked Margaret Taylor for all her help. So they did well at the handicrafts. They achieved their highest position yet. Doesn't tell us what that was, right enough. And then the big turnout for the shearing competition at Largeside, at Largay. The winners at Dryden Agricultural Shield, Glenbar Gliders won. Junior best board work, Neil McPhail, Callum McKinnon Ski was first in the machine open. And Jim Steele won the juniors, Ian MacArthur the hand, and that was, I think that's all the farming. Oh yeah, we've got an advert for the 6th summer meeting of the young farmers at Killervin on the 7th of July, and Largeside we're meeting at Tangy Farm for a walk on the 9th.
2: Oh well, the young farmers had a good week that week.
1: And oh, the annual herd competition, it's the same date as it is this year. The route, Heiterfergus, Gartivai, Macaria, Crossybeg, Ballymenach, Dippin, Strathnafanig, Largay, Glenbar, Arnicle, Killacrow, Tangy Thavel, Tangy and Langy. So we have, from that 1987, we only have Dippin, Strathnafanig and Killacrow still.
0: Taxi! Mm-hmm.
1: Right,
0: five,
1: on you go.
2: Have we got time?
1: Yes, you have plenty of time.
2: 20 years ago, it was a sunny and hot day, but I wasn't out early after the visit of Julian Sinclair and Sarah O and Ali Campbell, the Mad Monk of Funk, the night before. All the cattle were good, except the poor coughing calf 415.
1: Oh dear.
2: Deteriorating, and I wrote that every morning. Everything good, except 415. When you knew what was going to happen to 415. Was it the church communion, though? Now, I wasn't recording the numbers that they were there yet. The lorry came for the cattle I had in while I was at the church. Mm-hmm. I was quite pleased, but they were away. The World Cup was on then. I was watching England playing Ecuador and Portugal and Holland. Four red cards ruined that game. Remember the photosensitive stuck? I put it out and in a time or two. And remember, you had to put soot on them as well to help me keep the sun off. So I was doing that, and it was on the road to recovery. I was in the town on the Monday in a sunny hot day and at the opticians, and I went to the new Argyle building merchant. So if you're wondering it's the one that used to be Build Base.
1: Right, well, it doesn't matter.
2: That's when it was
1: Johnston and Payton.
2: Oh, that's it. That's when it was new. I was still referring to it as a new one in 2006.
1: Right.
2: I was working with the top where I was now. I'd taken down the old vacuum pipe around the byre. I wish I'd left some of that up. But it's all down. Everything's down.
1: Okay, you want a quick run through mine?
2: Yes.
1: 1960, put up rucks in the corner field on this day in 1960. Cut the second field of hay in 1963. 1973, went camping. My brother Adam, Rob McLean and me. And that was the time Adam tried to cross the glen, fell, broke his leg. We had to get the ambulance running through fields to pick him up.
2: Right, apart from that though, how did your camping weekend go?
1: That was okay. Well, it was a summer, were it? 1976, baled the first field of hay. 1980, young farmers at Killervin, same as I mentioned in 1987. Yeah. And that was the night after they'd been at Heiterfergus for the turnip thinning.
2: Oh, yes.
1: And I had a party after the turnip thinning. A great night that night. 1987, I was topping, but I had a puncture. Disco and Babettes in 1988, that was one of our very first, and it went very well, I wrote. 1989, beat the Largeside 4-3 after extra time to win the Kinloch Cup. It was 2-2 at full time. It was a great game. and topping a lot for the rest of the time. And then in 2015, Douglas Bray come for the cow.
2: Who's he?
1: Douglas Bray, that was the the Cleed Coup folk.
2: Oh, the dreaded Douglas Bray.
1: Douglas Bray. And that was a week before I sold my coos. Last act was to get Douglas Bray to come into a digital way.
2: Cost you £500.
1: We'd been trying forever to get her up. And she got up one day and started walking a wee bit. And I said, oh, yes. And then slumped again.
2: Oh, a downer cow. Certainly don't miss those.
1: No. Right. Weather. You tell us what the weather's going to be then.
2: All right. If you're listening live on the radio on a Thursday night, there's going to be light rain and a fresh breeze overnight.
1: Yes.
2: Tomorrow, Thursday, it's going to be
1: Friday,
2: it's going to be light rain and a gentle breeze with a high of 17. Saturday the 4th, again, the very same, light rain and a gentle breeze. Sunday the 5th, when I'm going to be winning the David Armour Beats and Charity Scramble at Machrihanish Pans, I'm going to retain the title. The weather will be good for that as well.
1: And then right through next week, it's pretty much the same.
2: It's not hay weather at all.
1: That is it for tonight, folks. Thank you very much indeed for tuning in. It's good night from John.
2: Goodbye. Goodbye, my friends, from John.
1: Yeah, 4 weeks, that's your lot.
2: Okay.
1: And you're back.
2: We'll see.
1: Okay? Right. That's it, folks. Good night.
2: Goodbye.
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Hello there and welcome to Johnny Rocks on Argyle FM, either live on Thursday night or to the Monday afternoon repeat. And as this is going to be the last one for a wee while, I'll let the theme tune play right out. Hey, my.

There you go, that's what you hear at the start of Johnny Rocks every week. It's Neil Young from his Rust Never Sleeps album. He loved his grunge guitar, Neil Young. Did and does.

Billy Idol and a White Wedding. We're kind of going radio-friendly punk rock to begin the show with, at least this week. Here's the Buzzcocks from 1978. Ever fallen in love with someone you shouldn't have?

Eddie and the Hot Rods. I remember being struck by that when it appeared on Top of the Pops way back nearly 50 years ago. A couple of years later, along came Sham 69.

Oh, Sham 69 had it going for quite some time. Everyone loved those rowdy London, what do they call it, pub rock. I suppose that's what they were, they weren't punk rock, pub rock. You're tuned to Johnny

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Before the break, we had the Rizzillos, Top of the Pops. And of course, everyone knows this huge hit from the Stranglers from 1977, No More Heroes.

0: The Ramones, Blitzkrieg Bop. I don't know if there's much of a story in that song.
1: Do you have the time?
0: Well, we're keeping it going with all of this radio-friendly punk. Here's modern-day punks.

I say Green Day are modern day punks. Well, that particular song, Basket Case, became a major hit in 1994, 32 years ago. So maybe not quite modern day. It's about as modern as we get on Johnny Rocks, mind you.

Well, if there wasn't much of a story in the Ramones song, there's quite a story contained within the lyrics of this one. The young man fair fancies Stacey's mum. Yes, it's Johnny Rocks on Argyle FM, either live on Thursday night or to the repeat on Monday afternoon. This is The Cars.

My goodness, those cars, or the cars, were fabulous around 1978 to 1981 or two. Lots of great hits. I remember when this came out, knocked John Travolta and Olivia Newton-John's Summer Nights off number one spot around October 1978, and I really thought this was the best thing I'd ever heard at the time. It's the Boomtown Rats, Rat Trap.

You can go see the Boomtown Rats playing very soon in Cork. Bob and some of the originals have reformed and they're playing a mini tour. I think Cork. I think Cork is their main gig anyway. And I think that will do for the punk rock or the radio-friendly power punk or whatever it is. We'll change the genre for the last 11 minutes. One of my favourite American lady singers, Meredith Brooks. Haven't played this one before. My Little Town.

Meredith Brooks loves her little town. She can't afford to drive her car because the insurance is too high, but it doesn't matter because she can walk about her little town. Oh, I've got two Sheryl Crow songs lined up to play yet. I don't, even now with 15 seconds to go in this one, I don't know which one I'm going to play. Mississippi or Members Only? Oh, the auto DJ is kicking in. The auto DJ has decided. I might overrule this one if it doesn't buck up.

Well, there you are. I'm glad I played that now. I like that from Sheryl Crow. Members Only. And this is going to be the last song you'll hear from Johnny Rocks for a few weeks.

Thank you very much for listening to Johnny Rocks Live on Thursday night. All being well, I'll be back sometime around the middle of August. All being well. You've always got to say that when you reach my age. I'll leave you with John Mellencamp, Wild Night. Bye for now.

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1: 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So on.

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